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7: All right, Will Hill, we know the New York Knicks are in the NBA Finals. We're waiting to find out who the Knicks' opponent will be. The Knicks will be underdogs to either the Oklahoma City Thunder or San Antonio Spurs, despite what Reggie Miller said last week when he said the Knicks are going to be favored. He's seen enough. The Knicks are going to be favorites in the NBA Finals. Will, your initial thoughts, which team do you feel like is the better matchup? Let's say, which team do you feel like the Knicks should want to face? And how optimistic are you about the Knicks' chances in the finals?
8: I guess I'd rather play the Spurs, but not by much. As we've seen through six games, these teams are fairly even. A lot of it is injury dependent, which is hard to know, you know, 4 or 5 days from now, who's going to be healthiest, things like that. So there's not that much that separates them. I still think OKC is slightly better than the Spurs, so I'd rather play the Spurs, plus the inexperience. I give the Knicks a shot. I think it'll probably be a long series. That being said, I get the sense, you mentioned they're an underdog. They seem like a very trendy underdog, where a lot of people just seem like they think they're the contrarian by picking them, where everyone I've heard kind of gives them a shot. And I think of a couple things. I think of the Mavs a couple years ago against the Celtics. You know, Luka's the best player. You're getting a plus price. They got smoked. And I remember those Cavs-Warriors series where the Cavs would go in and the West was much better than the East. And those first two games were always in Golden State and the Cavs always got smoked. I wonder if people that are picking the Knicks, giving the Knicks a really good shot, I wonder if there's a little underestimation of the gap between the West and the East.
7: How about the fact that the Thunder and the Spurs are coming off a tough 7-game series? That should help the Knicks a little bit, right, that these teams are beat up.
8: Yeah, but you get 3 days rest, so that's, I mean, that's a long time in you know, the every other day nature of these series. You get 3 days off, you can, you know, I don't know, Jalen Williams, Mitchell, those guys seem more serious. The Spurs guys are starting to look healthier. I don't know what you thought. I thought Dylan Harper looked a little bit better in game six Thursday night than he looked in a long time, which is huge for San Antonio. So it's, you know, it's not always apples to apples, but you know, your point is well taken where these guys are going to come in. Knicks are fresh as a daisy. They haven't been tested. They're rested. They're, you know, they've probably been to Cancun 3 times since the playoffs started to get all these long breaks. And these other teams are going to war with each other. It's a good point.
7: The Giants with Odell Beckham would have been in Cancun, but I don't think the Knicks are doing that. By the way, we got news here from Sham Sharania, NBA reporter for ESPN. Mitchell Robinson, big man for the Knicks, has undergone surgery on his broken right pinky finger. Fully plans to play in the Knicks game one of the NBA Finals next Wednesday while wearing a brace on his hand, sources tell ESPN. How concerning might this be? Well, that Mitchell Robinson's going to have a brace in that hand. We know he's already a horrendous free throw shooter, but the brace on his hand is not great news for the Knicks.
8: Yeah, I was going to make the joke. I hope it doesn't affect his touch at the line. I hope it doesn't affect his jump shot. Maybe it'll help. Yeah, I don't know how much news this is. If anything, obviously it's something to consider, but nothing that I would make too much of, I don't think.
7: All right, so if I ask you, is Jalen Brunson a superstar? What would you say? Do you think he's got to win this series to be considered a superstar?
8: I would say yes. Now I would say yes. A year ago, 2 years ago, he's a good player, really good player. Mm-hmm. Superstar is the elite of the elite, the top 3, top 5 guys.

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3: 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Mizorowski's plus 450. Mizorowski, 1.89 ERA, 2.12 FIP, 2.22 XFIP. His K rate is 39.3%. You know, a guy like me who was a Spencer Strider guy back in the day on this, that is 39.3% K rate is off the charts. 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
4: Will Hill, Matt Youmans here on VSiN Primetime. Will, could you sense the enthusiasm coming through from our next guest? We were talking with him during the break. This is a once in a lifetime opportunity he's got in front of him.
5: Yeah, I'm happy that his Knicks are in the finals. We got Paul Bovey on. It's been a long time, so good times ahead.
4: Let's go to the Progressive guest line. There he is. You are looking live at Paul Bovey. He is not in New York. He is in Toronto tonight before he heads to Saratoga, then to New York for the NBA Finals. Paul Bovey, welcome to the show tonight.
6: Thank you, guys. It's great to be here. It's a beautiful time and a beautiful mind. We're ready to roll.
4: He's got his Knicks T-shirt on if you're not watching, if you're listening on the radio tonight. But if you see him on screen there, look at that smile. Look how happy this guy is. Knicks super fan. He's up there. Have you spoken with Spike Lee this week?
6: I don't talk to Spike. I've run into him a few times. I'm not a fan of Spike. I actually threw an offer out there on Twitter some years ago that if he did not show up to the Garden or MSG did not put him on camera for like 10 or 20 games, I would donate $10,000 to the charity of their choice, but of course that didn't come to fruition. But I'm not a fan of Spike Lee, I have to tell you.
4: He probably had to offer more than $10,000 for that to happen. But we'll talk about ticket prices for the NBA Finals here in a minute. Paul, you are a professional sports bettor. You're part of the Circuit Friday Football Invitational. You've been on this network many times, but you have never had a chance to talk about the Knicks in the NBA Finals until now. So when you look ahead to the Finals, and your Knicks being in there, which team would you rather face, the Spurs or the Thunder? And how do you think Game 7 is going to go down? Do you have a bet on Game 7 of the Western Conference Finals?
6: All right, so I'll take the first question. I would rather face the Spurs. And I was on a VSiN show before the Detroit-Cleveland series had finished, and I said Cleveland was the better matchup and to pile in on the Knicks if they took on the Cavaliers. I did not want the Pistons. Home court advantage was also on our side when we played Cleveland, but I want the San Antonio Spurs. I mean, we've dominated them in the regular season. We outscored them by 34 points, 11 in the cup game. The only game we lost, 134-132, we took an 11-point lead into the fourth quarter and somehow managed to blow the game. In the third game, I think it was 114-89. We had no problem handling them. But people will cite and I heard a guest today, the Thunder. Yes, they defeated the Knicks by 3. New York had a 3-point lead, 80-77 in the fourth quarter, and missed 2 3-point shots at the end that could have potentially tied the game, but would have tied the game and sent it to overtime. And in the other game, yes, OKC prevails by 11, but 38-17 free throw disparity, 16 by SGA. I can assure you that in the finals,

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4: The top five or six looks rock solid. It's a good year to be in that grouping. I do think there's a drop off kind of in the middle to especially the later part of the lottery. But at the top of the class, if I'm the Washington Wizards, looking at two guys in particular, AJ DeBansa from BYU, who I think will go number one. He's the most solid. There are the fewest holes in his game and knocks against him, Zach. The guy who may have the highest upside, who I think is probably likely to go number two, is Darren Peterson, the guard from Kansas. Because of the issues, he said it was related to creatine usage and cramping. So those are the two guys I'd be looking at. If you have number one pick, Zach, you want to take advantage of that and don't just say, all right, it's going to be one of these two guys. I'd also take a look at guys like Cameron Boozer from Duke, Caleb Wilson from UNC, maybe even extend a little bit. Guys like Darius Akell from Arkansas, who I like a lot, Keaton Wagler from Illinois.
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7: We are back, First Strike here on VSiN, and there he is, back off vacation, Rob Moreno, El Modelo back in the house. Great conversation with Jordan Sherwood. First of all, before we get into your model plays that you have, how was vacation, my man? Was it nice with the UFC having a week off? You took a week off as well.
10: It was very nice. You know, as much as we love the sport, as much as we love the grind, it's nice to just not plug into the everyday of it for a week. Dana White, sometimes I need more time off if we can. But no, it was very nice to just unplug from the UFC. Went to Florida, enjoyed some humid heat instead of the Vegas heat. People have been to both, they're very different. It was nice to have some moisture in the air, if you know. So it was nice. I couldn't get us to get a Circa Sportsbook open out there yet. I'll work on it the next time I visit. I'm sorry.
7: Will you please keep working on that? Because you know I'm moving there in a second. Give me that Florida heat. I'm ready for some golf out there as well. We got a great deal right now going on. If you want to be a VSiN Pro subscriber, you haven't subscribed yet. $9.99 is an intro offer for a month. There's other offers that are out there right now where you can get a 14-month deal, which is normally $240 for just $199. That's going to end by the end of May. So you can hop in on that deal if you like. I know it sounds pricey. It's actually less than 50 cents a day. So it's a really good deal, Rob, as you well know.

0: thing, because I think Jordan looks at the main event here with Song Yadong against Davison Figueiredo. Same type thing here, right? Where you've got a guy from Brazil now going to Macau to fight Yadong, and he is there's times where he looks like the best in this division, right? And we know why Figueiredo is now fighting in a different weight class. Couldn't make that weight, but this was one of the best that we saw, a little bit of a lighter weight class. He still, I think, accounted to himself well moving up in weight. But do you see, is this dog or pass for the model, or what are the numbers showing you?
1: So Song Yadong's kind of had a weird last few fights, right? I mean, he had that decision loss against Sean O'Malley, which, hey, no pressure on that. That's a former champion. But his last win was also that weird technical decision over Henry Cejudo, another, you know, Stooges situation.
0: Yep.
1: So kind of a weird fight. And that's his last win. But he is 3-2 in his last five. But it's been a minute since we've seen him the way we kind of presented him as a future champion, potentially.
0: Right.
1: Davison Figueiredo is a former champion, two-time former flyweight champion. Now 38 years old again. Another huge age gap here for us. He started his bantamweight run 3-0, looked fantastic, now 1-3 in his last four. And Jordan's right. Those losses are to the elite of the elite in the division. But I personally, I don't know if that 3-0 run was exactly against the best of the best of the division either, right? It's, you know, there's a couple. I mean, he has a submission win over Cody Garbrandt. Like, there's not a lot
0: to... That was the first one, the first step
1: right.
0: up. Right.
1: Yep. Yeah, so it's like, it's hard to weigh that. Now, his last loss, you know, that decision loss to Umar Nurmagomedov, no shame there, but
0: nope.
1: He did miss weight there as well. And I remember thinking that because I equally, at the time, I think he was a 9-1 underdog, and I thought that price was ridiculous, but then he goes and misses weight, and honestly, he got walked through by Umar, just got out-grappled, outworked. So it's kind of weird that he's in a main event spot here, even after missing weight, but it does draw a name. He is a former champion. XR percentages, Figgy, he's got the look of a regressing champion. 44% XR percentage right now. That he's not winning rounds. And yes, he just got dominated by Umar, but that number has been ticking down over time. Song is still at 63%. So not elite, but he's at least figuring out how to win. He knows how to strike. He knows how to win on points. Significant strikes landed per minute. Song, 4.42. Nice, clean output. 0.48 differential. Figueiredo is where I have a concern because his output's very low. 2.63 significant strikes landed per minute with a negative 0.84 differential. So he's also getting outstruck due to his low volume as well.

0: Top of my head, I would say Carolina in seven. I could certainly understand why people would take the plus price on Vegas with how well they've played. But yeah, I would expect a longer series here, and who knows? We got some shorter series in the conference finals. I'm hoping for a longer series, and I do think, you know, six, probably seven games. I know over 5.5 is a market people like to bet when they think it's going to be a close series. I could certainly understand without I don't even know if we have a price yet. I could certainly understand taking the over 5.5 games, but I'll call it right now. Just an initial prediction, Carolina in seven. How about that?
1: I think it's going to be a long series too, so I would look to play it over 5.5. I think the Knights could be live, but man, the Carolina Hurricanes have been a tough team to deal with so far, and they just embarrassed the Canadiens in the last few games of that series. Well, let's take a quick look at the baseball card on Saturday. The Philadelphia Phillies went into L.A. on Friday night, 20-8 under Don Mattingly as interim manager. The Phillies and Dodgers got a big series over the weekend in L.A., and Sasaki is going to make the start on Saturday. It looks like the Dodgers are going to be right around minus 120. The Phillies undecided, so it's kind of tough to handicap this matchup right now. But what are you thinking for the weekend? Is this a chance for the Phillies to make a statement here if they can take two out of three in L.A.?
0: Yeah, and I think with Wheeler back, with Sanchez pitching as well as he's pitched, the Phillies, to me, are a playoff team. And, you know, once they get in with Wheeler and Sanchez, that's going to be a very dangerous team. You and I have floated the idea that maybe, and I haven't heard of this anywhere, Tarik Skubal, you go for the kill and you turn a great pitching staff into an even greater pitching staff. We'll see. But, yes, I think Philly can make a statement this weekend, and I think they will be there when October rolls around. I know they looked old in the beginning of the season, and you know that window is closing, but maybe they have one more year in them. And I think you and I probably, all things being equal, rooting for Don Mattingly, a guy who just, as great a player as he was, just always had a little bit of a black cloud, whether it was the back injury. He retires, the Yankees win. He joins the coaching staff. The Yankees stop winning championships. He can't catch a break sometimes, so I'm rooting for Mattingly.
1: Yeah, he's a great guy, too. Hopefully he can get things turned around in Philadelphia. Off to a great start there. How about the Yankees and the A's? Speaking of a great start, the Yankees scored four runs in the first inning on Friday night. Ryan Weathers, the lefty, is going to go against JT Ginn. JT Ginn for the A's. And this is a pitcher, a young pitcher, actually took a no-hitter into the ninth inning against the Angels in L.A. on May 18th. He lost it in the ninth, and the A's lost the game. But, Will, I think you're probably pretty optimistic about the Yankees' chances going into the weekend in Sacramento.
0: Yeah, you don't want to bet against these streaks. Play the hot teams, play against the cold teams, and the Yankees certainly look like a hot team right now.
1: 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All right, VSiN Primetime takes a break. 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
5: 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Back alongside Mark Melusis, I am Dave Ross. This is VSiN by the Books, and I love turning the page. I think, Mark, this is one of the hardest bets to make. And shout out to Gil Alexander in a numbers game. Gil is the guy. I don't know if I should credit Gil or say, Gil, what did you do to me? To get me involved in this market for the most wins in a particular month, but he's been doing it for years, and I think I've bought the bait. And it's tough to find a winner, Mark. Now, look. You can look at the usual suspects, right, that you're going to get with the best teams in baseball, and they should always be priced accordingly, and they are when you look at the most wins in the month of June, i.e. the Dodgers at plus 350, the Yankees at plus 750, the Brewers at 8-1 here. How do you look at this market? Do you go through the schedule and start going, ooh, that's a week, three-game stretch, that's a winnable series there? Or do you go, let me start with the best teams before I start do the schedule hunting?
6: I think you probably, well, I think you start at the top and then you start to kind of, you know, I grew up and I worked with them with Mike and the Mad Dog, right? So, you know, as they used to go through the NFL schedule, win, loss, as that came out,
5: right,
6: you know, before the start of training camp, right? So you kind of look at a way the team is trending, the way that they're playing right now. And obviously injuries can factor. You all of a sudden lose your best hitter, your, you know, top of the rotation starter, your closer, that could change the dynamics of any team when you're looking across Major League Baseball, right? So it, you know, it takes everybody pulling in the same direction, pushing in the same direction. So you got to stay healthy. But Dave, for me, I start at the top and you look at the Dodgers, you look at the Yankees, the Brewers, the Rays, you look at what's sustainable, what's not. And then I think you look at the schedule and in terms of who the teams are facing. Can they get off to a good start in the month of June? You know, is it favorable early to where then you build up a little bit of a lead early on? Can they go through a stretch of 10 games where they go 9-1 or 8-2? And then all of a sudden, you know, you're cooking with gas in terms of your selection. That's kind of the way that I look at it. I think it's a great bet. I think it's intriguing, especially when you're looking at the long MLB regular season. I think you can clearly see teams that are starting to trend in certain directions and teams that are obvious, whether it be good or whether it be bad.
5: Could we look at underperforming teams at this juncture through the first 2 months of the regular season in April, May, and say, man, I really thought that team was going to be better. Let me look at their schedule, see if it's favorable, and then maybe

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2: 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They had never picked this high in the draft before. They never moved up. 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
4: We are back, First Strike, here on VSiN. Dave Ross going to be joined by Rob Moreno, as we do each and every week in this program. But look who it is, America. Chicago's finest back on the show. Jordan Sherwood, give him a follow on X on Wood on ESPN 1000. Jordan, always great to have you back on the program, my friend. How is Chicago this time of year? I believe you say the most beautiful city in the world. Is that accurate?
5: Yeah, I mean, for the next 2.5 months, I will argue against any other city that's put up against it. We have hit it, right? We're now 75 and sunny. It's going to be beautiful for the next 2.5 months. And, you know, it's always exciting, too, when there's some baseball to talk about on both sides of town. Right now, the Cubs in the middle of one of the worst losing streaks we've ever seen. And the White Sox actually are fun, and they can play some baseball. So it should make for an exciting summer in Chicago. So happy to talk about it and kind of kickstart it with you, a guy that's familiar with what we can do here in Chicago.
4: In my 8 years there, Jordan, I always said it was the best 2 weeks of summer anywhere in the world. You're going to give it 2 full months. So, yeah, certainly different viewpoints on that one there. Jordan, I look at this card here, UFC Macau coming up this weekend here. Song Yadong is a massive favorite in the main event against Davison Figueiredo. I think you and I, as far back as we go with this show, back to 2021, always loved to bet a guy like Davison Figueiredo back in the day. I guess the key is back in the day. Like, do we now look at it and go, man, normally at plus 440, I might want to try to get to the dog side and the figgy side. I don't know how I do that here against Song Yadong in a potential 5-round main event. How do you see this playing out?
5: Yeah, well, I'll make some arguments on a way you do it. And I agree with you that, you know, the price is fishy, plus 440. You know, you're talking about a former champion, now is 38 years of age. He had to move up in weight because he could not make the flyweight weight anymore. So he's done okay at bantamweight. I mean, look at the losses in bantamweight. He's 1-3 in his last four. Peter Yan, the champion. Corey Sanhagen, probably in the number one contender spot if he wins at the White House. And Umar Nurmagomedov, probably the consensus, you know, number one, you know, fighter. So he's not losing to mediocre fighters. He's losing to the top tier. And when you look at Yadong, like, I think that his path to success, primarily, at least from a price standpoint, is winning inside the distance and winning by TKO. Well, Davison Figueiredo has been stopped twice by strikes, but he's never been knocked out. He had the injury against Sanhagen and the corner stoppage against Moreno. So he's never been knocked out before. So now you're asking me, okay, 5-round fight. Yadong probably needs to knock him out, or is he going to win on points? Is he going to do that? I'm not yet at the point where I can confidently say Yadong is consistent enough and a guy that's going to outpoint Figueiredo. So for me, actually, it might be a look at the underdog at this price, thinking that maybe there's one more championship level type moment in Davison before he rides off into the sunset. He's no longer a factor at any weight class he competes at.
4: and Rob knows this now doing the show with me.

0: started his bantamweight run 3-0, looked fantastic, now 1-3 in his last four. And Jordan's right. Those losses are to the elite of the elite in the division. But I personally, I don't know if that 3-0 run was exactly against the best of the best of the division either, right? It's, you know, there's a couple. I mean, he has a submission win over Cody Garbrandt. Like, there's not a lot.
1: That was the first one, the first step
0: right.
1: up, right?
0: Yep. Yeah, so it's like, it's hard to weigh that. Now, his last loss, you know, that decision loss to Umar Nurmagomedov, no shame there, but he did miss weight there as well. And I remember thinking that because I equally, at the time, I think he was a 9-1 underdog, and I thought that price was ridiculous. But then he goes and misses weight, and honestly, he got walked through by Umar, just got out-grappled, outworked. So it's kind of weird that he's in a main event spot here, even after missing weight, but it does draw a name. He is a former champion. XR percentages, Figgy, he's got the look of a regressing champion. 44% XR percentage right now. He's not winning rounds. And yes, he just got dominated by Umar, but that number has been ticking down over time. Song is still at 63%. So not elite, but he's at least figuring out how to win. He knows how to strike. He knows how to win on points. Significant strikes landed per minute. Song, 4.42. Nice, clean output. 0.48 differential. Figueredo is where I have a concern because his output's very low. 2.63 significant strikes landed per minute with a negative 0.84 differential. So he's also getting outstruck due to his low volume as well.

0: it's the Spurs versus the Knicks, I could see it in five. That's just how I feel about both of those.
1: Yeah, this is this one specifically will be. I think my strongest bet that I would have of all of these. I mean, these are all potentials right now, right? It would be laying a game and a half with the Thunder here.
0: Yeah, at minus that to me is an unbelievable price.
1: Well, it's just this is
0: minus 115, and basically you're saying you just can't lose and you can't win in seven.
1: Mm-hmm.
0: That's the best bet on that board. I agree with you.
1: That's probably a bet I'd be making. It's just, Gil, I have found it just fascinating. We do a lot of shows, and I know it might not lead to bets, but talking to bettors and odds makers, how you're adjusting power ratings on the Knicks for just a 10-game sample size of what we would call a small sample size usually, but you have to bump up the power rating based on how they played. And this is putting in a territory where I agree with you. I think there's value on either Western Conference team here.
0: I think also is what I talked about earlier in the week, too. The dynamic of Knicks fans is fascinating, too, because they are in their own bubble.
1: Oh, yeah.
0: They don't think it's a step up in competition. Coming back, soccer next.
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8: The top five or six looks rock solid. It's a good year to be in that grouping. I do think there's a drop off kind of in the middle to especially the later part of the lottery. But at the top of the class, if I'm the Washington Wizards, looking at two guys in particular, AJ DeBanza from BYU, who I think will go number one. He's the most solid. There are the fewest holes in his game and knocks against him, Zach. The guy who may have the highest upside, who I think is probably likely to go number two, is Darren Peterson, the guard from Kansas. Because of the issues, he said it was related to creatine usage and cramping. So those are the two guys I'd be looking at. If you have number one pick, Zach, you want to take advantage of that and don't just say, all right, it's going to be one of these two guys. I'd also take a look at guys like Cameron Boozer from Duke, Caleb Wilson from UNC, maybe even extend a little bit. Guys like Darius Akel from Arkansas, who I like a lot, Keaton Wagler from Illinois.
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3: 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First of all, sir, thank you for coming. Appreciate it. Good to see you.
8: Are you ready for the summer? Are you ready for the summertime?
3: From some movie or something?
8: No more classes, no more books, no more teachers. Dirty looks, the great Bill Murray, Meatballs.
3: I think I saw that in the theater when I was a kid.
8: It just doesn't matter.
3: That's right. First of all, why are you texting us at 3 a.m? What are you doing? Why are you out that late? Should I ask why you're out that late?
8: I was playing poker blast tournaments on World Series of Poker.
3: Oh.
8: Yes.
3: Okay.
8: I'm a short stack specialist, and I wanted to lead today because Crackman came on, did his tremendous job, as always, almost as good as Wishnev Wednesdays, that Crack Thursdays, where he was talking about World Series of Poker and how they are allowing late entries, and I assume rebuys, up until or very deep into the day one. And so 2/3 of the field has been eliminated, and some people are just arriving for the tournament. And the problem with that, from a business perspective, makes total sense to get more revenue, more people sign up. You're raking 20%, and the prize pool goes up. But the problem is it's inherently unfair, believe it or not, to the people who've been playing the entire tournament. Because, think about this, if you could just enter on the last

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5: 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The Wizards are number one right now. Number one pick is favored to be AJ Dabanca from BYU. The first thing I thought when I saw it come out Wizards Jazz is that there's potential for a trade between Washington and Utah. I don't know what people know about like the situation with Dabanca in Utah, but he played his senior year at high school in Utah, stayed in state to go to BYU for college. 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AJ Dabanca is currently the favorite to be drafted first overall, but is he the best fit for Washington? 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
5: We are off and running on a Game 7 Saturday. Yes, sir, indeed. Hello, everyone. I'm Tim Murray, live from the Circa Sportsbook in downtown Las Vegas. They always say the two greatest words in sports, Game 7. And yes, was there a part of me on Thursday night here on VSiN Primetime saying, I just want the Spurs to win because I want a Game 7 to talk about on the VSiN Weekend Morning Line? Am I selfish? Maybe. But that's what I wanted. That's what we get. Oklahoma City and the San Antonio Spurs. And let's be honest, the series outside of game one.

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6: The reality is, against a quarterback award, you almost have to have the quarterbacks lose the race. I vote for the Heisman, and I always, before I did, I would always say this: is he on a good enough team that he'll be able to have big game? Like, we have the big opportunities to shine. Is he going to have the requisite stats? And then it comes down to the fact, like, you've got to be able to win a lot of games. I think there's a shot, but I mean, you start looking at Darian Mensah at Miami, you could just rattle down the list of some of these different quarterbacks. Maybe all of them have average years. It's usually tough. Like, I think Jeremiah will probably get to New York. I just don't know that he'll actually be able to win it as a wideout.
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3: The top five or six looks rock solid. It's a good year to be in that grouping. I do think there's a drop off kind of in the middle to especially the later part of the lottery. But at the top of the class, if I'm the Washington Wizards, looking at two guys in particular, AJ DeBanza from BYU, who I think will go number one. He's the most solid. There are the fewest holes in his game and knocks against him, Zach. The guy who may have the highest upside, who I think is probably likely to go number two, is Darren Peterson, the guard from Kansas. Because of the issues, he said it was related to creatine usage and cramping. So those are the two guys I'd be looking at. If you have number one pick, Zach, you want to take advantage of that and don't just say, all right, it's going to be one of these two guys. I'd also take a look at guys like Cameron Boozer from Duke, Caleb Wilson from UNC, maybe even extend a little bit. Guys like Darius Akel from Arkansas, who I like a lot, Keaton Wagler from Illinois.
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7: The Utah Jazz, whenever that pick happens, whether it's DeBanza at number one or they just stay, you know, stick a pick at number two and it's Peterson Boozer, that is a team that we widely mocked, and rightfully so, for their blatant tanking. 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
9: Hour number two of the VSiN Weekend Morning Line. I'm Tim Murray, live from the Circa Sportsbook in downtown Las Vegas. You know, yesterday in college baseball, if you decided you could probably have made, what, $1 million if you put together a money line parlay of Milwaukee to St. Mary's to St. John's to Little Rock. Milwaukee closed 10-1, St. Mary's plus 550, St. John's plus 370, Little Rock 6-1. We saw four national seeds, including the number one team, get all knocked out or lose a game. Not knocked out. Let me rephrase, because it is double elimination. What should we expect today for an encore? Matt Grissom going to join us at the bottom of the hour, and he'll help us break down his best bets for the day. Will we see more shenanigans in college baseball? It was an eventful day, to say the least. Who impressed? What team can bounce back from an early loss as well? Because you look at some of the regional prices that are now out there, and you can look at things that have drastically changed. I believe UCLA was around a minus.

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14: Game 7, NBA Western Conference Finals tonight, the Oklahoma City Thunder and the San Antonio Spurs. How we got here, maybe not the prettiest thing, but we got here, and I think this is what many of us were hoping for. I certainly was, selfishly, so I could talk about Game 7 of the Western Conference Finals extensively here on the VSiN Weekend Morning Line. But I alluded to the wackiness in college baseball yesterday, all the dogs winning. The French Open has been bizarre, too, and that is going on right now. So we're going to talk some NBA, but we're also going to talk some Roland Garros with our next friend, Zachary Cohen. Of course, you know him here at Betting on X, part of the VSiN family. You could read his column over at VSiN.com right now. So, Zach, you know, we've spent so much time so far this morning talking about the trends and the total and the side. We haven't really jumped into player props, and you've got a column up over at VSiN.com. You've got three player props that you like tonight. So let's start with the Oklahoma City Thunder. And, you know, it's a home game. You always hear about role players playing better at home. We've obviously seen that case in point with Jared McCain and Alex Caruso at home. Cason Wallace is a guy that jumps out to you, and you wrote it up over at VSiN.com. What are you looking at with Cason Wallace tonight for OKC?
15: Yeah, I took Wallace over 15.5 points, rebounds, and assists. It was minus 106. I just feel like he gives you the most certainty at that two-guard spot. I know that McCain has had moments in these playoffs where the shot-making's been good, attacking off the dribble has been good, but he is, you know, a little bit shaky in some of these games. You can body him up. You can take him out of these games. Caruso, another great option.

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6: The reality is, against a quarterback award, you almost have to have the quarterbacks lose the race. I vote for the Heisman, and I always, before I did, I would always say this: is he on a good enough team that he'll be able to have big game? Like, we have the big opportunities to shine. Is he going to have the requisite stats? And then it comes down to the fact, like, you've got to be able to win a lot of games. I think there's a shot, but I mean, you start looking at Darian Mensah at Miami, you could just rattle down the list of some of these different quarterbacks. Maybe all of them have average years. It's usually tough. Like, I think Jeremiah will probably get to New York. I just don't know that he'll actually be able to win it as a wideout.
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5: A busy day ahead. Yesterday was quite busy as we saw the NCAA tournament for baseball get underway and a handful of upsets across the baseball world, none bigger than Milwaukee, a team with a below 500 record, beating Auburn 13-8. But we also saw the number one overall seed in UCLA get knocked off by St. Mary's. So what do we do moving forward as we have games starting at noon Eastern? Let's welcome in Matt Grissom, our good friend, betting analyst, college baseball better, joins us right now, courtesy of our Progressive guest line. Matt, let's start with UCLA, the loss they had to St. Mary's yesterday, 3-2. Do they bounce back? Of the four national seeds that got knocked off yesterday, they're the only one who remains the favorite in their regional. Can you see them bouncing back and winning the Los Angeles Regional despite a 3-2 loss yesterday to St. Mary's?
8: I mean, all the metrics would say that they should. However, coming into this, they were one of the top eight national seeds. They had the shortest odds to advance out of it. And there's a reason. I mean, there's truth behind the numbers. If you look at ERA, they look good on paper. If you look at average and OPS, they look good. But when you start looking into their WOBA, their XFIP, the Sierra, the underlying stats, the under the hood stats, so to speak, there were a lot of red flags. And did I think that they were going to lose to St. Mary's? No. Was I waiting on the perfect time to start fading them? Absolutely. Because I don't think that

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5: On the next A Numbers Game, the NBA Finals are set. Kelly and I break it down. We'll also have some baseball, of course, though. Greg Peterson will join us. 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
5: We keep it rolling here on a Game 7 Saturday, top of the hour. We will continue a little baseball fodder. Jensen Lewis, our own Jensen Lewis, he's a busy man. He's in Morgantown, West Virginia. He is on the call of the Morgantown Regional. You can see him on ESPN2 coming up at the top of the hour. So we will check in with Jensen, get his perspective on what we saw yesterday, and go in depth on the games that he'll be calling today. But noon Eastern, Jensen will be on the call, ESPN2, Wake Forest and Binghamton. We'll continue to get the latest on Game 7 of the Western Conference Finals. We'll also go behind the counter in 45 minutes from now. Thomas Gable, how is Game 7 being bet? Are they looking at the dog in the San Antonio Spurs, and what do we expect moving forward to the NBA Finals? So Thomas Gable, his weekly visit with us from the Borgata in Atlantic City, coming up in 45 minutes. But, you know, folks, 91 days until the college football season starts. This show will revert back to how it all started, the VSiN College Football Tailgate Show, once late August arrives and we're getting you ready for week zero. So we have some week zero lines we'll get to here in just a moment. But I have repeatedly continued to call 2026 the year of the quarterback in college football. It is loaded. And I'm going to get to my completely irrelevant top 12 college football quarterbacks in 2026. I say that because last year I did not have Fernando Mendoza in my top 12, and he ended up winning the Heisman Trophy and Indiana won the title. So I'm not going to make that mistake this year. But David Hale of ESPN.

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2: The reality is, against a quarterback award, you almost have to have the quarterbacks lose the race. I vote for the Heisman, and I always, before I did, I would always say this: is he on a good enough team that he'll be able to have big game? Like, we have the big opportunities to shine. Is he going to have the requisite stats? And then it comes down to the fact, like, you've got to be able to win a lot of games. I think there's a shot, but I mean, you start looking at Darian Mentz at Miami, you could just rattle down the list of some of these different quarterbacks. Maybe all of them have average years. It's usually tough. Like, I think Jeremiah will probably get to New York. I just don't know that he'll actually be able to win it as a wideout.
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3: Hey everybody, Dave Ross here from VSiN by the books. 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
1: It's a Game 7 Saturday. Oklahoma City Thunder taking on the San Antonio Spurs. About 15 minutes from now, we will revisit some of the trends to know for Game 7. Thomas Gable will join us in a half hour as we will find out the betting action so far. Plenty more still to come for that pivotal Game 7 in the Western Conference Finals. But, you know, I like to man the mornings here on Saturdays, but the gentleman who man the mornings during the week, Jensen Lewis and Dave Ross. One of them is on the road in Morgantown, West Virginia. Jensen Lewis joins us right now. You can see him coming up at noon Eastern on ESPN2. He'll be on the call of Wake Forest Binghamton, and then later today on the SEC Network, West Virginia and Kentucky. It is the Morgantown Regional. Jensen, appreciate you jumping on. You know, we always love for March Madness to be crazy. We need to start calling it May Madness because yesterday was wild. And I want to get your perspective. I know you were working yesterday, calling your games, but to see UCLA lose, how big of a stunner was it for you? Did you believe they were this untouchable force that many were portraying the Bruins to be?
9: Great to be with you, buddy. And you're right. We have March Madness and now we have May Madness in college baseball. And, you know, UCLA, the first number one national seed to lose its regional opener since the format went to the way it was in 1999. Not only that one, but it has such a huge implication here in Morgantown because for people not familiar with how it works, if you are a national seed and you win and

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7: Putting a bow on the show, it is the VSiN Weekend Morning Line. Coming up next, we got Matt Brown and Mike Somich. Ready, set, bet to get you ready for Game 7 of the NBA Finals. Lots of college baseball today, MLB action, of course, full slate there. And before you know it, Game 1, Stanley Cup Final. Tuesday, down in Raleigh, North Carolina, the Hurricanes headed back to the Stanley Cup Final for the first time since 2006. Run a $1.55 favorite are the Hurricanes in that series against the Vegas Golden Knights. The Hurricanes last night finishing off the Montreal Canadiens 6-1. And the trend of the postseason, if you will, for the Stanley Cup, first period over for Montreal Canadiens games, wraps up the year on a 12-0 run, almost as good as what the Knicks have, or I guess better than what the Knicks have done, which is 10-0 straight up, 9-1 ATS. Did love hearing from Thomas Gable where he said, we're good. You know, we're good. It will be, I would imagine, and I would anticipate that Thomas, a little bit different being the proximity or where they are geographically in Atlantic City, the amount of Knicks fans that will be there. But my guess would be, as we prepare for the NBA Finals, Game 1 on Wednesday, is that you're going to see a push of Knicks money. And is this NBA Finals, whether it be Oklahoma City or San Antonio, is it going to be similar to last year where no one really gave the Pacers a shot and they force a Game 7? Now, those odds were much loftier for the Thunder, or yeah, for the Thunder to win, bigger favorites, or is this going to be like 2023 where the Heat, it was the peak of Heat culture, even though they were the eighth seed, it was, well, you know, it's Heat culture. They beat the Celtics, they're going to do it. And the Nuggets just hammered them. I lean more towards it's going to be like last year. And I hope it is. I mean, to be honest, I hope we get a competitive NBA Finals. The Knicks are playing at an all-time at their best right now. And, you know, the funny thing about the New York Knicks this year, and you could say a little bit with the Spurs, but more so the Knicks, because the Thunder have been the favorite from day one.

0: 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That arena is just, it's difficult.
1: All right, check out Nate Ryan, CBS affiliate down in San Antonio on X at Nate Ryan Sports. Appreciate the time, brother.
0: Thank you, guys. 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
1: Cruising along Saturday afternoon from the Circa Hotel and Casino in downtown Las Vegas. I'm Dustin Sweetelson. That is Ben Stevens. You can tweet the show at VSiN Live, at Dustin Sweetelson, at Ben Scott Stevens. And you know what? Sometimes we do this show, there's a few games on the air, and they're a bit slow at the start.

0: rotation to maybe make a run in October, which, again, crazy to say for a Pirates team that has not been to the MLB postseason in more than a decade.
1: Ben, Connor Griffin just hit a double, and he's hitting fifth in this lineup, and I think it's a great spot for him to be in because he can be a run producer, and I think the pressure of hitting leadoff, you have to be refined as a hitter to hit leadoff. There's little things you need to be able to do. It's not just about, you know, getting on base, scoring runs and all that. It's also about learning how to see pitches and being patient so the rest of the lineup has the best opportunity to be successful their first time through the order. So he hit a double. He's hitting .266. He's got a .722 OPS. He has 4 homers, 14 steals through 50 games. His .162 game average, remember, he got called up late, so we can't really project it to be what this says, but at Baseball Reference, .266, 13 homers, 71 ribbies, 45 stolen bases. If he steals 30 bases and hits double-digit home runs, I'm sorry. I think he is your National League Rookie of the Year. And looking at that market right now, I don't understand the bookmakers having J.J. Weatherholt at plus 170. Sal Stewart, who got off to a hot start, has absolutely cooled down. He's 2-1. Connor Griffin is 310, plus 310. He was plus like 250 in the preseason in spring training. I bet him after he got called up and he was off to a slow start at 11-1. I still think 3-1's playable, guys. I really think that at the end of the day, he's going to have absolutely monster numbers because let me just pull up J.J. Weatherholt here real quick. He's hitting .234 with 9 home runs. How is that your favorite for this award when you're going to have those numbers you need out of a kid in Connor Griffin? Also, I know St. Louis is technically above them in the division, but I do think Pirates rectify this thing and wind up being a playoff contender while St. Louis will eventually fall back to the pack.
0: And again, I think that's a great point. We talked about it in the American League with Munetaka Murakami, who is now on the IL. But if the White Sox keep doing what they're doing, and when Murakami comes back, he also, like an O'Neill Cruz, is going to miss, swing and miss a ton. But when he connects, it is going to go ball very, very far. He's going to get you 35 home runs about. And if the White Sox continue to be one of the great surprises of 2026 in MLB, the narrative and the production and hitting the long ball is going to continue to add up for Murakami. Same exact thing here, Dustin, for Connor Griffin. With two guys directly above him, both in the odds boards and their team in the National League Central, when you look at the cards right now, 30 and 25, 3 games better in the loss column, same amount of wins. J.J. Weatherholt there for the Redbirds, but Connor Griffin can stare them down if the Pirates make that push. Same for Sal Stewart in Cincinnati. I really like that number. I think there's a lot of value on Connor Griffin, who many around baseball, like Kevin McGonigle for the Detroit Tigers, consider like the greatest generational talent that they have seen. I think Connor Griffin ends up winning the National League Rookie of the Year award if he stays healthy in 2026.
1: Update in Washington, D.C., where Manny Machado has left the building. The Padres back out in front of the Nationals, 2-1. They're minus 184 favorites, plus $1.40 with the curly W's. 7.5 is your total there. Really surprised me, you know, every time I prep for San Diego to face a lefty, Ben, they're horrible against left-handed pitching. I mean, something that I just never would have anticipated. I believe 30th in OPS. Let me just double-check it if I'm getting something confused here. But they're, if not the worst, one of the worst against lefties, which is odd because Machado is a notorious lefty killer. Tatis, Laureano, Ty France, who's currently at the dish, all guys throughout their careers who have really hit southpaws well. I don't really understand it. No, San Diego looks like they are 28th. In OPS against lefties right now. So I was close, not quite there for them, but they've made it a 2-1 ball game there. Baltimore strikes first at Camden Yards. 1-0 lead against Trey Savage in a bit of trouble here. Third inning, one out. He had runners on first and second, and Gunnar Henderson smashed one up the middle, drove in one run. Baltimore with the lead. They're minus 355. Blue Jays plus 252. Total in game is 6.5, and the O's, looks like they have the middle of the order up. They may not be done against you, Savage, here. He's going to have to get himself a double play to get out of this inning.
0: Big time. Adley Rutschman up at the dish. Your Savage has already thrown 59 pitches and counting with only one out here in the home half of the third. The reason, Dustin, he has got himself into trouble as he did this inning, he has already ushered up 4 walks. 2 in this inning that Gunnar Henderson took advantage of. 4 walks by Trey Savage. The command, not necessarily overly pinpointed or efficient today against the O's. So bottom of the third, one out and still 2 on for the Orioles. Your Savage is going to have to get out of this quickly, and then Toronto's going to have to answer with some more offense themselves.
1: All right. We love to see action across the board. We've got plenty of it still to come. Sweating out some bets. You tweet us at Dustin Sweetelson, at Ben Scott Stevens, at VSIN Live. What's your best bet you're sweating out right now on this card of action? And who do you like? Game 7 tonight. Is that number going to continue to move? More on that next on Live Bet Saturday.
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5: 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I vote for the Heisman, and I always, before I did, I would always say this: is he on a good enough team that he'll be able to have big game? 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Is he going to have the requisite stats? And then it comes down to the fact, like, you've got to be able to win a lot of games. I think there's a shot, but I mean, you start looking at Darian Mensah at Miami, you could just rattle down the list of some of these different quarterbacks. Maybe all of them have average years. It's usually tough. 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I just don't know that he'll actually be able to win it as a wideout.
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11: It's been a fun afternoon with all the baseball action going on right now, but let's get real right now. It's all about Game 7. It's all about the Western Conference Finals. God, it's what, 5:30 on the East Coast? We get going 8 o'clock on the East Coast. It's going to be epic. I feel like, you know, the spread has really come into play. We've seen a lot of blowouts in the series, but the vibes are very similar to Game 1, where it's just, there's no way we're disappointed tonight, right? That is the hope. And speaking of getting real, we're going to get really rel. Terrell Furman's going to join us now on the Progressive Guest Line to preview the Western Conference Final Game 7. Catch him over at the Sports Gambling Podcast Network, doing the NBA, WNBA podcast, also on the College Experience, and on X at reallyrel__. Terrell, man, how are we feeling about Game 7? The vibes, the drama. Do you believe we're going to get a classic tonight?
12: I really do. I think it's cliche, but I think this is the game

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8: The top five or six looks rock solid. It's a good year to be in that grouping. I do think there's a drop off kind of in the middle to especially the later part of the lottery. But at the top of the class, if I'm the Washington Wizards, looking at two guys in particular, AJ DeBanza from BYU, who I think will go number one. He's the most solid. There are the fewest holes in his game and knocks against him, Zach. The guy who may have the highest upside, who I think is probably likely to go number two, is Darren Peterson, the guard from Kansas. Because of the issues, he said it was related to creatine usage and cramping. So those are the two guys I'd be looking at. If you have number one pick, Zach, you want to take advantage of that and don't just say, all right, it's going to be one of these two guys. I'd also take a look at guys like Cameron Boozer from Duke, Caleb Wilson from UNC, maybe even extend a little bit. Guys like Darius Acuff from Arkansas, who I like a lot, Keaton Wagler from Illinois.
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10: Coming at you from the Circus Sportsbook, downtown Las Vegas, Dustin Sweetelson here, Ben Scott Stevens in California. Appreciate you making us part of your day, however you may be tuning in. Sirius XM channel 158, YouTube TV, the VSiN Watch app, radio affiliates across the United States of God Bless America, and God Bless Baseball. It's been a fun day as we get ready, kind of killing time until Game 7, the Western Conference Finals later. We've had plenty of action across the board. Right now in the fifth inning, I repeat the score twice. 7-7. Pittsburgh and Minnesota tied up at sevens. Pittsburgh jumped out to a 7-1 lead, and they surrendered that in the last couple innings. Connor Griffin at the plate with one out in the fifth. Bailey Ober still on the bump, by the way. He has allowed 10 hits in this game. 10 hits in 4 1/3 innings. 7 earned runs. Just 2 strikeouts. I told you, I really toyed with Ober under 3.5 Ks at plus $1.20, and ultimately –

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7: The reality is, like, it's a quarterback award. 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I vote for the Heisman, and I always, before I did, I would always say this: is he on a good enough team that he'll be able to have big game? Like, we have the big opportunity to shine. Is he going to have the requisite stats? And then it comes down to the fact, like, you've got to be able to win a lot of games. I think there's a shot, but I mean, you start looking at Darian Mensah at Miami, you could just rattle down the list of some of these different quarterbacks. Maybe all of them have average years. It's usually tough. Like, I think Jeremiah will probably get to New York. I just don't know that he'll actually be able to win it as a wideout.
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12: The Utah Jazz, whenever that pick happens, whether it's DeBonta at number one or they just stay, you know, stick a pick at number two and it's Peterson Boozer, that is a team that we widely mocked, and rightfully so, for their blatant tanking. They had never picked this high in the draft before. They never moved up. This is going to be one of the best teams in the Western Conference.
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15: 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You are just a couple hours away from opening tip-off, Western Conference Finals, Game 7. He is Ben Stevens. I'm Dustin Sweetelson. Thanks for making us a part of your day, however you may be tuning in. SiriusXM Channel 158, YouTube TV, the VSiN Watch app, radio affiliates across the United States of God Bless America. And a reminder, you can always download this show and every show wherever you get your podcast. Right now, looking at the market for Game 7, Ben, we have got a spread still of 3.5 at most places. A couple of them a bit ago went to 3, but I'm seeing everyone pretty much back to 3.5. Total's 212.5. That has not budged. You like that. You're on the under. If you're looking for steam, you're looking for things to go in your direction here. But so far, people are a little hesitant, it looks like, to join the party.
16: 74% of the public handle on DraftKings on the over. Earlier today, it was about 65%

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5: The reality is, against a quarterback award, you almost have to have the quarterbacks lose the race. I vote for the Heisman, and I always, before I did, I would always say this: is he on a good enough team that he'll be able to have big game? Like, we have the big opportunity to shine. Is he going to have the requisite stats? And then it comes down to the fact, like, you've got to be able to win a lot of games. I think there's a shot, but I mean, you start looking at Darian Mensah at Miami, you could just rattle down the list of some of these different quarterbacks. Maybe all of them have average years. It's usually tough. Like, I think Jeremiah will probably get to New York. I just don't know that he'll actually be able to win it as a wideout.
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6: On the next A Numbers Game, the NBA Finals are set. Kelly and I break it down. We'll also have some baseball, of course, though. Greg Peterson will join us. All of his baseball plays, we'll reduce it to five, but maybe we'll give you all of them today from Greg Peterson and Adam Burke with all of his baseball plays as well. Wes Reynolds on golf and beyond, everything he's betting NBA-wise. It's A Numbers Game, 10 a.m. Eastern, 7 a.m. Pacific, right here at VSiN, the Sports Betting Network.
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7: Ty France, you break my heart, man. Padres with a chance in the eighth with two out, bases loaded. Grounds out, 7-4. We go to the bottom half of the eighth inning. Nationals with the lead over the Friars. Welcome back in. This is Live Bet Saturday on VSiN, the Sports Betting Network. I'm Dustin Sweetelson. That is Ben Stevens. We're getting you ready. Game 7 tonight, Western Conference Finals with the Spurs and the Thunder. That number briefly today, it did get down to 3. Looks like Caesars got back to 3 from 3.5, but most other shops still sitting at 3.5 right now in the betting market. Your total to 12.5. I see one rogue to 11.5 with FanDuel and a 212 at Fanatics. So Ben, looks like it's coming down. You'll love maybe to see that because you bet the under earlier today.
8: Yes, I did, at 212 and a hook. Again, we know the story. Since 2003, 13 game sevens in either the conference or NBA finals previously, entering tonight in Oklahoma City. 12 of the 13 have gone under, but 75% of the public is on the over at DraftKings, looking at the betting splits page on VSiN.com right now. But the sharper handle earlier this morning, around 65%, is down to 57%, but still believing on Circa that this game is trending toward the under. That's just the betting splits. We brought the trends, but we also look at these two teams that really bring defensive intensity. We have seen the Spurs put that on display, albeit in San Antonio, in both games 4 and 6, holding OKC to only 91 points for that 27-point win on Thursday evening.

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7: Here we are, an hour and 15 minutes away from one of the most anticipated Game 7s we've seen in a long time. Welcome back into Live Bet Saturday, VSiN, the Sports Betting Network. Alongside Ben Stevens, I'm Dustin Sweetelson. Our buddy Scott Seidenberg will guide you through this critical Game 7. It's going to be awesome. It better live up to the hype. We have hyped it up a ton. Now, we'll get back to that game in a moment. We do have some late drama brewing in this baseball card. First, we go back to PNC Park. Am I going to get my minus 140 on Pittsburgh? They went up 7-1. They squandered that to make it a 7-7 game. Then in the fifth, they went up 8-7. And now all of a sudden, the bases are juiced for Minnesota as that looks like a ball off the right field wall. And we've got a situation. 10-7 is the score. Tying run is at first base. Pittsburgh's minus 650. Minnesota's plus 408. Do I need to get something down on the Twinkies right now with one out in the eighth, Ben?
8: I don't know, but I would be a little bit concerned because Pittsburgh has added things up. You gotta wonder at this very moment. Bases juiced, one out for Minnesota. Over, by the way, 18.5 is pretty juiced at minus 142. We've got 17 total runs. Do you want to take a little sprinkle at better than a 4-1 price on the Twins?
7: Well,
8: do I need to do the same with the Orioles, by the way? Have you looked at what's happening at Camden?
7: That's where I was going to go next. Ninth inning, one out, and that is a walk. It is now bases loaded, ball

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8: Coming up on Monday's edition of Money Moves, join me, Stormy Bonantoni, and Jonathan Von Tobel. Our boys back from vacation just in time to break down the NBA Finals. 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Then on the ice, the Stanley Cup playoffs roll on. The Golden Knights seem to be peaking at the right time, but is it enough to win a second cup in 4 years? We'll break it all down starting at 11 Pacific, 2 Eastern on VSiN, the Sports Betting Network.
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15: Coming to you from the Circa Sportsbook here in downtown Las Vegas. I'm Scott Seidenberg. This is Live Bet Saturday here on VSiN, the Sports Betting Network. And it is the two greatest words in all of sports. Game 7. We are about an hour away from tip-off of Game 7 of the NBA's Western Conference Finals between the San Antonio Spurs and the Oklahoma City Thunder in a series that has gone back and forth. It hasn't really been that competitive outside of the double overtime game in game number one. There's been a bunch of blowouts in this series, and the average margin of victory is just ridiculous. When over 15 points per game, an average margin of victory in this series, that includes the overtime game, a double overtime game in game number one. Here's where we stand currently here at Circa. Oklahoma City -3.5. Your total is down to 211.5. That, my friends, is a significant drop-off in the total. And I understand it. And I think you understand it as well. Because game sevens go under. That's what we've always been told. That's what we've always experienced. Game sevens go under. Here's the numbers. Going back to 2002, game sevens in the NBA playoffs, 45-32 to the under. That is 58.4%. That's a very profitable strategy.

in their series. I mentioned the overs. We are on pace with about a 6-point drop-off, if you will, in those games. Same thing going back to Pistons game. Well, Pistons did play the Cavaliers. So Cavaliers had two game sevens, obviously, here in these playoffs. They had the games against the game against Toronto. They had the game against the Pistons as well. But you go back and you look at those games. I'll give you the exact numbers right here. Against Detroit, 209.5 in game six, 204.5 in game seven. 5-point drop-off. 218.5 in game number six against Toronto, 209.5 in game seven. That was a 9-point drop off. My goodness. By the way, that game seven flew over the total. So the 9-point drop off really shouldn't have been the drop off there. That was way too much of a drop off. So you get the idea here is that maybe 7.5 points is too much of a drop off here from game six to game seven. But again, it's what everyone always bets. Game seven unders. I think there's going to be an opportunity here in this game, though. Because I do like the under in certain parts of this game. I think it's going to be a lower scoring game early and then a higher scoring game late. I think the officials come out and they call the game tight early on. I think there might be some nerves that come into play for a game seven. There's going to be defensive intensity to start this game seven. And yes, we have seen some high scoring first quarters from both of these teams. I mean, look at the San Antonio Spurs. I mean, we've been crushing it with our first quarter betting systems, which we'll get to coming up. But we've had the Spurs score a bunch of points in these first quarters, the Thunder as well. We've had high scoring first quarters. Tonight, I think, is different. Tonight, I think we start off slow. And we start off, and maybe it's not, by slow, I don't mean under the pace. Like, the total of the game is 211.5, and I think that we're going to get to a point where it'll drop down to 209.5, 208.5, something like that. I don't think it's going to be like, oh, all of a sudden we're at a live total of 197.5. I think it's a low-scoring game early, and then a higher-scoring game late. And then, you know, maybe the fourth quarter gets a little tight and we see, you know, depending on how close the game is, that's going to determine whether the game's going to go over or under in the fourth quarter. But I think the second quarter and third quarter will be a higher scoring, like the middle of the game is going to be higher scoring. So from a live betting perspective, I think we have an opportunity here. I think we have an opportunity to live bet an over after the first couple of minutes of the first quarter and this number gets suppressed. Because that's going to take into account all the reasons why game sevens go under is what you're going to see early on in this game. And again, I think the officiating, which has been a major point of contention here in this series, is going to be right at the forefront early on with a lot of fouls called. They're going to try and police this game early, but then they're going to loosen up because they're going to realize this is game seven and we should probably swallow the whistle and let these guys decide the game on the court. So, fouls early, low scoring early, nerves early, tightness early, defense early. Then we go live over at some point in that first quarter. We do have a first quarter best bet, though, and it is our system, which is absolutely cooked here in these NBA playoffs. If you've been watching, if you've been listening, if you've been following along, you already know the drill. Why we love the Oklahoma City Thunder to have a lead at the end of the first quarter. We will go over that system. We will also go over all of the favorite prop bets for this upcoming Game 7. David Bearman from Betting with Bearman will join me coming up in about 20 minutes or so. We'll also get you caught up on the Major League Baseball and college baseball as the road to Omaha is underway. We'll get you caught up on all those baseball scores in progress. But once we hit tip-off, it's going to be a full live betting smorgasbord of Game 7 here of the Western Conference Finals in the NBA. The New York Knicks await the winner of the San Antonio Spurs and the Oklahoma City Thunder. Game one will be on Wednesday of the NBA Finals. The Knicks will be on the road, and the Knicks are dogs. The lines are already out. Hypothetical lines are already out for both the opponents. We'll discuss those, talk about where the value lies right now. With me, Scott Seidenberg. Always on Twitter at ScottsOnAir, S-C-O-T-T-S-O-N-A-I-R. Hit us all up on the network at VSIN.

0: MVP. Probably not going to happen. But, you know, listen, after the game one performance in double overtime, you're thinking this not only can, you know, could happen, maybe it should happen. And there's a good argument to be made that Alex Caruso has been the most important player here in this series. But you can't disappear in two of the games and be the MVP. So with all due respect, those long shot bets, it's a great bet, good value, you gave it a nice run. He's not going to win the MVP with scoring 0 points in game number four and scoring 7 points in game number six. Now, if he has, you know, if game five, 22 points, game one, 31 points, you duplicate those performances, maybe you have a chance, but you can't go 0-7 and then have, you know, just one good game in double overtime and all of a sudden you're the MVP of the series. It's just not going to happen. But tonight, I do like Caruso to go over. I like him over his points. I like him to go over 1.5 threes, which is the prop out there, because he's going to get more minutes on the floor the more competitive this game is. He is a guy that Mark Daigneault trusts. He's a guy who has an impact on the game, both defensively and offensively. And so I think if the Thunder are going to win tonight, they're going to need a big game out of Alex Caruso. Do they need 22 points out of him? No. Do they need 10 to 15? Yes. Do they need 2 to 3 three-pointers? Yes. Maybe 4 threes? Yes. 3 for 5 from three-point range, 15 or 16 points. That's the key to victory, or the key to the contribution here for Alex Caruso for tonight's game number seven. I think he is a big X factor here for the Oklahoma City Thunder. We'll get more prop bets coming up next with our guy David Bearman from the Betting with Bearman podcast and Betting with Bearman newsletter. We'll ask him what his favorite prop bets are for this game number seven coming up. But if you are looking to put your World Cup knowledge to the test at the highest level, this one's for you. 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I'm Scott Seidenberg. 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Coming up next, David Bearman from the Betting with Bearman podcast and newsletter will join me as we continue to preview game number seven between the San Antonio Spurs and the Oklahoma City Thunder, coming up about a half an hour or so from now with our best prop bets, derivative markets, and more right here on Live Bet Saturday on VSIN, the Sports Betting Network.
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0: Scott Zetterberg back here with you, Live Bet Saturday on VSiN, the Sports Betting Network, as we preview game number 7 of the NBA's Western Conference Finals coming up about a half an hour from now. Taking a look at the market, we see currently the Oklahoma City Thunder, a 3.5-point favorite here at Circa, total down to 211.5. And you guys already know my thoughts on this total, as it might have reached a point where it is getting too low to bet on an under, and the over could be the right way to look here, despite the history in game number 7s. Joining us right now on the Progressive Guest Line to help us break down this game 7 with his best bets, he is David Bearman. Betting with Bearman is the podcast and the newsletter as well. David, appreciate you joining us here on VSiN. What do you think about that total? We had a total of 219 in game number 6 between the Thunder and the Spurs. Now 211.5. I know the history of game 7s going under, but is this too much of an adjustment on a game-to-game basis for you?
11: I do think this is too much of an adjustment, because if you look at the series as a whole, 4 of the 6 games have gone over the total, and pretty easily over the total. And the 2 games that didn't go over missed the total by a whole bunch under the total. And those were the 2 games on the road in San Antonio where OKC just didn't show up. Historically speaking, their 82 points was the worst in 4 years in game 4. And they scored 91 in game 6, and no one played the fourth quarter. If you think OKC is going to show up in game 7 and score 85 points, then go ahead, take the under. But if you think they show up and play well at home, in every single game that OKC has actually shown up at, this has gone over the total. We're talking totals that were 216, 217 and a half, 218 and a half, and 219 and a half. Why are we all the way down at 211 and a half? And you know what? I like the fact that it keeps dropping, because I'm going to go hit the total over 211 and a half as soon as we're off the air here, because I know players play tight in game seven, but it's not like the Thunder, this is the first time they've done this. They did this in game seven of the NBA Finals, like biggest game in the history of their franchise. They played a game seven. They did it two rounds earlier versus the Nuggets. So they've been in game sevens before. I know this is the first time for San Antonio.

0: always good. There are days at Saratoga where you want to close when it rains. Always check the weather. And also, when it does rain, pay attention to the racetrack even more than you would when it is not raining, because you'll often be able to get some glimmers of foresight into what is going to happen and where you want to be when you're on that racetrack.
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2: 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We're live during the action for real-time breakdowns and the best opportunities to hit live bets on all major sports. 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Dave Ross and Jensen Lewis bring you VSiN by the Books, the show that breaks down the biggest stories in sports betting from the night before and gets you up to speed as a new day begins.
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8: 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Here are your latest odds, courtesy of the Circa Sportsbook, as we have the Oklahoma City Thunder, a 3.5-point favorite, total of 211.5. And the market has now all pretty much gone to 211.5. And 3.5 across the board. So the under has been taking all the money, and I understand it. We gave out the numbers before. I'll give it out here again. Game 7 unders are the way to go. That's how we've always seen it, right? In the history of the database, going back to 2002, we are 58.4% to the under in Game 7s, 45-32. In that same time span, if we just isolate the conference finals, we are 7-1 to the under in Game 7s. However, this is a 7.5-point drop-off from the total in game number 6 to now game number 7. And in my eyes, that's too significant of a drop-off. And yes, we always see these drop-offs in the NBA playoffs. We always see about 6 points or so from game 6 to game 7. 7.5 to 8 points is a big drop-off. The last time we saw a big drop-off like this, it was Game 7 earlier in this postseason between the Cavaliers and the Raptors, and it flew over the total. In fact, we've had 4 Game 7s in these NBA playoffs. All 4 of them have gone over. And it's not a surprise, and it shouldn't be a surprise, because the market is suppressing this number. The market is suppressing this number too much just because it's a game 7. And I get it. It's what we've all been trained to do. Bet the unders in game sevens.